0: win coming up next.
1: And we lost an icon, a legend, more than just sports. We lost a pretty big, influential person in my life, and we'll talk about that next here on Nightly with Jaden Tyler. Right now, more nonstop hit music with Ariana Grande and Petal. 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

0: It is nightly with Shade and Tyler. Hopefully, this is one of those nights where HR isn't listening, because I definitely have to drink one, pour one out for a legend and icon, one of my childhood and adult heroes. We got sad news today. You know I'm a big sports fan, Jade, and I grew up in Chicago, big Chicago sports fan, and he was bigger than life, but we lost, I call him the coach. Mike Ditka passed away earlier today at the age of 86. Like, when you talk about an icon, he wasn't just a coach. Like, he was his personality was out there. He was in movies with Kicking and Screaming with Will Ferrell. Like, he had a personality, and he didn't care what you thought. He was going to give you what he wanted to give you.
1: I want you to take the people down memory road a little bit, because I think it's so cute when a kid finds someone to be such an inspiration and such a fun, almost like character, you know? And you had told me about some of the Halloween costumes that you had worn growing up as Halloween is around the corner. Tell them what you were doing when you were a kid.
0: Yeah, I dressed up as Coach Ditka, because he had an iconic sweater vest that said Bears across it. He had the slick back hair, and he had the iconic black mustache, and that was the Ditka look. And if you go to Chicago, like, there's going to be a game on Sunday. It's going to be in Green Bay, which is a big rival. Don't want to get too much into sports, but there's going to be many fans dressed up as Ditka. Like, there was the game I went to a couple weeks ago. There was a couple, they got married and they were in Ditka outfits. Like, it transcended not only sports, but life. And we lost him. He was just such an icon, and he meant a lot to me. It meant a lot to a lot of people in Chicago and all across the world. I've seen anywhere from People Magazine to radio stations across the country that were, paying homage to Coach Ditka. So I'm going to pour one out in the studio and also have a drink.
2: Thank you. Thank you. Thank you. And go Bears!
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0: song could ever say.
1: What's one phrase that would end a conversation if you're in an argument with a significant other or you're having a little bit of a tiff? What's the one phrase that will be like, all right, I'm shutting it down. Obviously, we're agreeing to disagree here. I'll tell you, mine with my fiance, she'll be like, you're not understanding my feelings. And that's when I know, like, shut it down.
2: Let's end this here before it goes too far. I think mine is that most of the time my man is a very, very, very organized, disciplined person. And I'm a kind of person that's like, I have way more anxiety about getting things done. We're both crazy busy people, and I do not like him to tell me in advance that I should do something that when the time comes, I probably should have done it. So it's probably one of those like, I told you so looks, and it's like, don't say the words. Don't say the words.
1: I saw this on the internet. One of the biggest things now that you should avoid in a conversation is saying you're overreacting, because that's a fire alarm right there. You just did something that you will regret.
2: If they thought that was overreacting, wait to see what happens after that.

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0: Have you ever had somebody take you out on an untraditional date? Have you ever suggested an untraditional date? Like, one time this guy wanted to meet casually, so he invited me to Smoothie King. I kind of thought it was weird, but I was like, good thing we did that. Something simple, because it didn't go anywhere, and I'm glad we didn't do a steak dinner.
1: I took a, back in my dating days, took a woman to an actual golf driving range as a first date to kind of get to know one another, and because she was interested in golfing, and I was like, I can teach you, and plus I'm really good at it, so that was going to be a win for me.
0: That's cute.
1: We got to start thinking outside the box, because we talk about how much expensive dating is, especially those first, like, especially a dinner date or cocktails, you know, those can rack up pretty quick. So I saw this and I was like, this is actually a good idea. Why not a breakfast first date?
0: I'm not a morning person, so I think the only part I would be irritated about is getting up and getting ready for it. But it's kind of cute, because if the date goes well, then you can spend more time throughout the day together. And like, should we keep this going? What do you think?
1: Perfect place for a first date is Waffle House.
0: Are you going to judge what they order?
1: No, because everything on the menu is great at Waffle House. The grits, you got to get the hash browns covered, smothered, chunked. You can learn a lot about people, how they order their hash browns.
0: Yeah, I got to get that all-star. It's Nightly with Jaden Tyler, and the nonstop hit music continues right now with Taylor Swift. This is Patient Zero.

0: It's Nightly with Jade and Tyler, and we have Vanessa, our lucky winner, who was tuned in from Kansas City, Missouri, won her way in to see Ella Langley last night live at Red Rock. She got a whole trip out of it with her bestie, Emily. We're checking in to see how things went. Thank you so much for listening to us on Hits 101.5. I saw in your IG caption, 26 is not so bad. Were you celebrating your 26th birthday, or you had a great 2026?
1: So I am 26 this year. It just was so completely random to win the trip and have everything included. This is also the year that I get kicked off my parents' insurance. Got to figure out that type of maybe not everything so bad.
2: Tell us about the experience. What were your thoughts?
1: We got in kind of late Tuesday night. We just kind of hung out at the hotel Wednesday during the day. We went to Lair of the Bear Creek Park, which was really nice. Saw like the Dinosaur Ridge near Denver. We went up to Lookout Mountain and we could see the Coors.
0: That's cool.
1: Pretty cool. Emily, my roommate, was like, oh.
0: So you got to see the Coors Beer can mountains in real life. That is funny.
1: It was so much more enjoyable when you don't have to worry about the money, because I feel like when I pay for stuff, I'm like, okay, I have to enjoy this to the max amount. Everything was just so much more exciting.
2: How was Ella? Was she great?
1: Oh my God, so great. Once we recovered from the trek up Mount Olympus is what it felt like to get into the venue. We just hung out a little bit and went and found our seats right before Ella came on. She was great. Her outfit was so cute. Tire band was just riffing and doing amazing. That it was a couple of like their first time playing at Red Rock, they said. So it was really fun to watch the band. They were all fun performers for sure. Ella herself would switch out guitars from acoustic to electric to bass, and there was a guy playing the steel guitar. It was all really fun.
2: Jade, I don't know if you know this, but Red Rocks, because it's obviously it's a natural venue, when you park, you have to walk up the giant hill. So you pregame in the parking lot, but the time you're up, you get to the venue, you're like sober again because you either sweated it out or you worked it out. So you have to start drinking all over again.
0: That's hilarious.
1: Yeah. And it just was like so nice and serene, cool, windy night at Red Rocks. I was like, wow, this is what I came for. We were all there together. And I was also like, damn, people paid money for this.
2: Suckers.
0: See, listening to Nightly with Jade and Tyler could get you in to see your favorite artists with flights, hotel, and tickets to the show completely taken care of. Thank you so much for listening and supporting us. And once again, congratulations on being our grand prize winner for the Ella Langley flyaway trip to Red Rocks.
1: Well, thank you guys for sending me. It was so much fun.
0: Tell Emily we said hey, and we're glad y'all had a great time.
1: Thank you guys.
0: If you want to check out more of Vanessa and Emily's adventures, head over to our Instagram right now. We've got the photos up and we've got more footage from Ella at Red Rocks at Nightly with Jade and Tyler on Instagram.
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1: Your weekend officially begins now. Baby Drew on the decks.
2: This is where the party's at all weekend long. DJ Baby Drew is live in the mix. It's Nightly with Jade and Tyler. You have special plans for this weekend, T, before we get this pregame party popping?
3: It's a big week for me, football-wise. The Chicago Bears taking on the Green Bay Packers. Those two teams hate each other, so I will be locked in Sunday at noon at a bar.
2: Bright and early, brewski in hand. I know it's going to be rocking outside this weekend, and this is how we're setting the tone. DJ Baby Drew, let's go.

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1: I got just what you need. Brand new Chris Brown, T-Pain. You heard it here first.

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0: DJ Baby Drew in the mix. It is Nightly with Jade and Tyler. And Jade, my weekends are starting to look a little different.
1: Uh-oh, are you saying the fiancé is fiancéing?
0: I mean, I've always been part of the family, but her teenage daughter is in a play, and it's Saturday night. So I will be inside an auditorium on Saturday night watching her in this play.
1: Come on, family moments. I love being around young people. I love being around my boyfriend's little brother. He's 14. It just reminds me of how precious and vulnerable we are at that age. And it's just like that spike of creativity to remind you of the inner child that you have.
0: You know, I just look back, like, even 2 years ago, my Saturday nights, I was at the club drinking some Rumplemints. And now here I am going to be in an auditorium. And I wouldn't have it any other way, to be honest with you.
1: Yeah, you're becoming a family man. It's a beautiful thing. Alice 107.7, Little Rock's hit music channel.
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8: It's the Freaky Friday. We're live in the mix with DJ Baby Drew. It's Nightly with Jaden Tyler.
7: We try not to kink shame whatever you're into, you know, as long as it's legal. You know, you do what makes you happy, right? But this is getting a little out of control. Talking tootsies, Jade.
8: What the hell is a tootsie? Are we talking feet?
7: Yeah, tootsies are known as feet. I've been telling you to put your tootsies on the internet for a long time to make some money.
8: Thank God I don't have any, like, foot tattoos or anything identifiable. It still ain't gonna happen, though. Tyler, my feet are too damn dry to make any coins.
7: Well, typically men, 1 in 7, get turned on by a woman's toes. In fact, you know, some X-rated videos are more popular of boot worship, high heels, and dirty feet. They're soaring on these X-rated sites. There's also a term that's become popular called pedal pumping.
8: Pedal pumping. Lots of questions tiptoeing around this, no pun intended. What is that?
7: It's a woman's foot pushing down on a man like an accelerator pedal, putting your foot on the gas.
8: You know what? I just saw a wild video that made me really sad, but I guess he liked it. This guy had on a ski mask, first of all. He bought her a new Chanel bag, and she was like, thanks daddy, or whatever, slaps him 5 times across the face. She's like, you like that, and I was just like, young man, what is... I was sad for him. Tyler, what the f- is going on out here?
7: Hey, we don't king shame. You do what you want to do.

that's rockin' kicks. She gotta be from out of town. So hard if my girl's not around me. It's definitely not a national party. Cause all I see is a letter. I guess I forgot the memo.

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0: DJ Baby Drew on the ones and twos. Thank you so much for always setting the tone each and every Friday. 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I love a good movie.
1: Yeah, you can sneak the candy in. Go ahead, do it. I'm encouraging this. But for people that don't want to step out this weekend, Halloween movies, are you watching any? Jade, do you have like an old school favorite Halloween movie? Like the Halloween franchise, The Shining, Poltergeist, any of those?
0: I am more like the Disney side of it, like Hocus Pocus, because you know, Tyler, I'm too scared to watch scary movies.
1: It's funny you say that. Last weekend, we wanted to watch a scary movie, me and my fiance. What did she choose? Hocus Pocus.
0: Love that. Run back, like Hocus Pocus, Halloween Town, those good, you know, cutesy girly ones that we grew up watching. I love that. I can still run those back.
1: Let me tell you, the Poltergeist, that terrified me to this day. It is the anytime the TV, it doesn't happen anymore. Like when the cable goes out and you see the white, gray with the when that would happen as a child, I thought, oh, I'm getting kidnapped. The ghosts are bringing me inside the TV. Wake up with Heather and Pool Boy on Alice 107.7.
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5: Hopefully you've had a little something to eat for dinner. 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Join us. We'll keep you company while you sort that out. It's Nightly with Jaden Tyler. And there's some fun things we're getting into this hour.
6: And if you need some snacks, Jade's the queen of snacks. 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
5: Literally, T, I got a 54-pack of Costco box of assorted chips and Cheez-Its. You tell me what you want. 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
6: I love that. Yeah, coming up, the Super Bowl halftime show. Do we have somebody locked in, the headliner? Well, there's a rumor out there about this person, and we'll talk about it next. But right now, it's Teddy Swims, Mr. Know-It-All.

0: I feel like this time of the year is when we start finding out who is going to be headlining the Super Bowl 61 halftime show, which is on Valentine's Day, February 14th. And I think you're going to be okay with it if your favorite team is playing on that day. But who's it going to be? We've talked about this. Is it Justin Bieber? Is it Jay-Z? Is it Taylor Swift? Well, now there's a new report that is out there that's saying Roc Nation, who runs the Apple Super Bowl halftime show, has asked Miley to submit a potential set list, a 12-song set list.
1: I also saw some people online like referencing a certain picture. I think it was a black and white image that looks kind of like some of the teaser images they've used in the past when they've tried to give us like a little silhouette cutout of, you know, who it could be, and it gets the people going and speculating. I love Miley. And can you just imagine the whole freaking what feels like the globe raising their hands to the sky, singing Party in the USA together? It would be such a moment, Siler. I'm here for this. How would you feel about Miley taking center stage at halftime?
0: I feel like she's like Justin. I feel like she's got many different versions. She can slow it down. She can ramp it up. She's collabed with a lot of people. She's got even her kind of her hip hop phase with 23, and she's got Wrecking Ball. I feel like the only people that would be a little nervous would be the FCC, because we don't know what Miley might do.
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0: Wake up with Heather and a pool boy, then stay for Jaden Tyler.
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0: Since I'm now planning a wedding, I kind of want to know what's right and what's wrong. I saw this trending online. There's a couple, Jake and Ryan. They were asked to keep a journal of purchases they made for 5 days. And one of the partners left off a $7,000 watch that he purchased. And he didn't ask his partner about it. So when you become that close and you're talking about having a fiance or wife or husband, should you tell them everything? What's the protocol?
1: Oh, this is a tricky topic. I think so. Well, if you have joint accounts, then absolutely. If it came out of your own savings, still something to me that you kind of want to discuss about big purchases because, you know, financial issues are the root of a lot of relationship problems, but that's tricky. If it's a joint account, he absolutely has. If not, I don't know. But then why would you leave it out? Why would you feel sneaky and feel the need to hide? You know, what are your thoughts?
0: Yeah, I feel like having it out there in the open is the best practice. And then it's like you got to go to court. You got to provide evidence why you need this.

0: Harry Styles will wrap up his residency in New York City at Madison Square Garden on Halloween night. Harry Ween, and more people are seeing Harry out and about New York City. He honestly doesn't care. He's got his hoodie, he's got his hat, he's got his shades, and he's just walking around the city.
1: That's got to be one of the most amazing feelings. Like, this man could be catching the bus with you. You could be grabbing coffee at the corner and look up and just be like, oh my God, he literally has a residency at MSG and he's walking amongst us. Like he's not performing tonight.
0: And it's crazy. Well, he told Rolling Stone why he can do that now and why he feels comfortable doing that, because he had to get over being outside and his anxiety.
2: I had a girlfriend who was like very outgoing and she was coming to London, and I was kind of like, oh, if we just sit in my house for 3 days, she's gonna think I'm nuts. Mm-hmm. So we kind of like walked everywhere, and it was this realization for me of like, oh, it's fine to be outside. Like, it kind of broke that thing.
1: I can't imagine the prison that some of the world's most famous people feel, and just the fear of their own safety. But I'm curious to know, like, was this a pop star girly who said we should just do it, and you kind of set that precedent and people were learned to respect that? Or was it just a more, you know, laid back, low key girl that's like, hey, kind of having to speak a little life in him. You're going to let your life pass you by if you stay cooped up in these four walls. That's great.
0: Yeah, I think it was probably before Taylor. So yeah, I think it was probably kind of just a normal girl, which she was like, hey, let's go out and do something fun.
1: Shout out to her for bringing the whimsy back into his life. And speaking of, here's new music from the Beaches. This is Edge of the Earth on Nightly with Jaden Tyler.

0: The other night, Tyler opened up the chat with our listeners to ask, what is the most disrespectful thing a guest has ever done in your household? Tyler said that his friend was freaking careless, left the door open, and his dog ran out, which, as a pet parent, you know, is terrifying. I had talked about a guy jumping over the banister in my home in roller skates, down to another level, basically splitting the leather on the couch. But Tara Johnson, shout out to Tara for hitting us in the DMs at Nightly with Jade and Tyler on Instagram. She said, the most disrespectful thing a guest has done in my house. I once had an apartment with roommates, and one of them asked me if her and her friends could get ready in my ensuite bathroom to go out one night while I was gone for the day. I said, sure, I didn't mind. But when I came back home, they'd already left, but they also left my bathroom destroyed. They used my makeup products, left it all over the counter. There were wet towels on the floor, a scum ring in my bathtub, and someone had used my new razor. Tyler, really? But listen to this, she said, because I found tons of long pubes in it. I cleaned it up, I went to bed, and I had two thin mattresses pushed together horizontally to make a king-size bed. My roommate came into the room after they came home at 4 a.m., pulled one of my mattresses off my bed while I was sleeping on it. So their friends have somewhere to sleep. I wake up the next morning, I walk out, 12 strangers in our living room on the floor, sleeping everywhere. And some sharing my mattress, some on the couch. I was absolutely livid.
1: Sounds like that person doesn't need roommates ever again. That's what that sounds like.
0: Ever again. What a freaking nightmare. Have you ever had a bad roommate? I've never had a roommate, so I don't know.
1: No, I've only had a roommate once. And I mean, now I'm about to have a wife roommate. A forever roommate, yes. And I'm fine with that.
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0: Heather and Pool Boy in the morning. 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
6: You know, I think we need a slogan. It's Nightly with Jaden Tyler, like, Jaden Tyler, make your dreams come true. Because that's what we did for Vanessa in Kansas City, who was listening to us on Hits 105. She won the trip to go see Alan Langley at Red Rocks Airfare Hotel. We took care of the tickets, everything. And this is what she said about the trip.
7: With us, we were all there together. And I was also like, damn, people paid money for this.
8: We are so glad that you, Vanessa, and Emily had such a great time. If you want to know what that trip looked like, head over to our Instagram right now at Nightly with Jaden Tyler. We made sure to collaborate so you could check out the entire experience.
6: And here's Ella Langley now. It's Choosing Texas.

0: We got some drama over a tent. It's Nightly with Jade and Tyler. So two women bought a camping tent together in 2018 when they were roommates living in Spain. They split the price evenly and used it together for festivals, camping trips, but one woman eventually moved back to the UK, leaving the tent with her friend in Spain. The friend who kept the tent kept using it, storing it, and even paid for repairs after it developed a hole. Now years later, the woman who moved away is returning for a festival with her boyfriend and wants to use the tent. Unfortunately, her former roommate is attending the same festival and wants to use it too. So who gets the tent?
1: Oh my God. This is tricky AF. I would be irritated. I spent half on that tent, but to the girl that's been holding on to it, you stored it. She said she repaired it, which definitely meant that there was some stitching and some money involved, or just like some handwork and time. And at that point, you know, Tyler, sometimes somebody holds on to something so long that you're like, it's really yours. But this is tricky. What do you think? It could go either way.
0: Don't they say possession is 9/10 of the law? So she possesses it. So she repaired it. It sounds like that tent is hers now.
1: Ooh, if you have a different take, slide into our DMs right now at Nightly with Jade and Tyler and let us know what you think. We'll read your reply out loud.
0: Basically, it's like squatter's rights.
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2: Sanctuary of Hope changed my life. I was only 19. Scared, pregnant, alone. They said there was only one way out. But I wanted my baby to live. I just didn't know how. Then I found Sanctuary of Hope. They didn't judge me. 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

0: Get out of it. You know, sometimes when it comes to the Kardashian girlies, I actually love the Kardashians. They're entertaining as hell. But you don't know what is a stunt, what is a publicity, you know, thing, and what is real. But the girls are fighting on the timeline, and I don't think this is a joke.
1: Yeah, and I am team Lawrence on this topic here. Apparently, Jennifer Lawrence branded Kourtney Kardashian as annoying. And Kourtney fired back saying, F that B, and wishes that she could slap the S out of Jennifer. So it looks like we got some real beef here. I don't know how it started or where it started.
0: I don't either. I'm like, this definitely had to be something passive. Jennifer Lawrence is always saying, like, you know, just funny little off-the-cuff things. She's also just, you know, a very laid-back, honest person when it comes to speaking on any public platform. But the reason I was confused is because she was like, oh, you want to be like one of my sisters? You want to fight? So that's why I was like, is this a joke? But I don't know, Coco. You might need to back down because Jennifer Lawrence doesn't look like the one that you'd want to, that would even let you get close enough to slap her.
1: No, Jennifer Lawrence looks like the one that would go out on a Saturday night and get in a bar fight and win.

0: don't know how I feel about this. A woman who ended a 9-year relationship with her ex-boyfriend keeps contacting her to ask about their dog. The couple originally got the dog together, but the woman says she ended up taking responsibility for feeding, caring for, and paying for the animal. When they split in December of 2023, she took the dog. Her ex initially wanted to share custody, but after one visit, they found out that wasn't a great idea. He disappeared for more than a year before suddenly asking to see the animal again. Then in August of this year, he contacted her with another request that he wants to see the dog. Should she allow him to see the dog?
1: Oh my God. Co-parenting pets is wild territory to live in. 9-year relationship and y'all got that dog together though is a long time. However, you went no contact for a year. You can't have crazy expectations, but I get it. Like, you really do fall in love with pets like people. I'm thinking about a 2-week trip I'm getting ready to go on, and I already miss my dogs so bad. He's staring at my little Mochi and his little underbite looking at me just helpless. And I'm just like, oh, I'm going to miss you. I can't imagine going through a breakup and never getting to see the pets again. I'm torn on this. What do you think?
0: Well, since he's not paying for the vet bills or the food, then that's her dog now. And if she doesn't want you to see it, she won't.
1: Yeah, he's going to have to watch from the ground.

0: Here we go. We can do it all night long. This is your night energy.
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0: Tyler, have you ever had the chance to experience a 4DX movie at the movie theater?
1: Muppets 3D at Universal Studios or Disney, yes, but that's about it.
0: Look, I went to go see Mission Impossible, I don't know if that was earlier this year, late last year, in 4DX, and I think I was just expecting it to be like an IMAX movie, like you were thinking, like a 3D movie. It is a full-blown Universal Studios ride. In the previews alone, like everything that is happening on screen is happening to you in your seat, and the seat actually looks like a roller coaster ride. So Mission Impossible, think of all the action that is in that. There are literally gunshots flying past your head, so your hair is blowing in the wind. Your seat is shaking. Like, the action is happening. It's absolutely crazy. And on October 14th, if you have not already seen Obsession, probably the craziest horror film to, you know, and the biggest hyped up horror film to come out in the past year or two, it's going to be in theaters for one day only in 4DX. I will not be seeing it. It was scary as hell as is. I don't need the extra effects.
1: It's crazy you say that, because I remember I was traumatized as a kid. This ride at Disney didn't last long. It was called Alien Encounter, and it was actually like an alien, like a you know, from like the movie Aliens, the disgusting, slimy alien. And you sit in a room, and it was in a glass tube. It broke out of the glass tube. The lights shut off, and you would hear the alien breathe on your neck. He would even lick the back of your neck. He would like tickle your arm, and they got rid of the ride because it was too scary. And I remember being on that ride, like being 12 years old and being terrified.
0: The funny thing is that you're like one of the few people that has that account, like a real story. Like, I wrote it, because there's a whole rabbit hole on TikTok about that ride. So that's so funny. I can't believe you actually did it.
1: Yeah, didn't they turn that into like the cute, lovable, what's his name, Stitch?
0: They had to replace it with something happy. Are you looking for, what are you, what kind of a, you know, there's levels to scary. And I'm a person that does not go for any type of scary movie. I'm like, I'm the person that's going to be watching Halloween Town and Hocus Pocus, all the cutesy little Halloween films. What are you, what kind of bag are you going to be in for Halloween and the films that you want to watch to celebrate the spooky season?
1: I like the classics like Halloween, Nightmare on Elm Street, like the classics, the older ones, because it was really fun.
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5: After a long week of a whole lot of work, it's finally time to unwind a bit and unpack for the weekend. We're so glad you found your way here. This is Nightly with Jade and Tyler. Last night, Ella Langley completed one of her bucket list dreams of performing at Red Rocks, and we were lucky enough to send one lucky listener, Vanessa, out there with her bestie, her roommate, Emily. We took care of all the things, hotel, flights, tickets to the show, so we've got to find out how that went coming up next.
6: And we lost an icon, a legend, more than just sports. We lost a pretty big, influential person in my life, and we'll talk about that next here on Nightly with Jade and Tyler. Right now, more nonstop hit music with Ariana Grande and Petal. Cheers to the freaking weekend.

0: It is Nightly with Jaden Tyler. Hopefully this is one of those nights where HR isn't listening, because I definitely have to drink one. Pour one out for a legend and icon, one of my childhood and adult heroes. We got sad news today. You know I'm a big sports fan, Jade. I grew up in Chicago. Big Chicago sports fan. And he was bigger than life. But we lost, I call him the coach. Mike Ditka passed away earlier today at the age of 86. Like, when you talk about an icon, he wasn't just a coach. Like, he was. His personality was out there. He was in movies with Kicking and Screaming with Will Ferrell. Like, he had a personality, and he didn't care what you thought. He was going to give you what he wanted to give you.
1: I want you to take the people down memory road a little bit, because I think it's so cute when a kid finds someone to be such an inspiration and such a fun, almost like character, you know? And you had told me about some of the Halloween costumes that you had worn growing up as Halloween is around the corner. Tell them what you were doing when you were a kid.
0: Yeah, I dressed up as Coach Ditka, because he had an iconic sweater vest that said Bears across it. He had the slick back hair, and he had the iconic black mustache, and that was the Ditka look. And if you go to Chicago, like, there's going to be a game on Sunday. It's going to be in Green Bay, which is a big rival. Don't want to get too much into sports, but there's going to be many fans dressed up as Ditka. Like, there was the game I went to a couple weeks ago, there was a couple, they got married and they were in Ditka outfits. Like, it transcended not only sports but life. And we lost him. He was just such an icon, and he meant a lot to me. It meant a lot to a lot of people in Chicago and all across the world. I've seen anywhere from People Magazine to radio stations across the country that were paying homage to Coach Ditka. So I'm gonna pour one out in the studio and also have a drink.
2: Thank you. 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

0: What's one phrase that would end a conversation if you're in an argument with a significant other or you're having a little bit of a tiff? What's the one phrase that will be like, all right, I'm shutting it down. Obviously, we're agreeing to disagree here. I'll tell you, mine with my fiance, she'll be like, you're not understanding my feelings. And that's when I know, like, shut it down.
1: Let's end this here before it goes too far. I think mine is that most of the time, my man is a very, very, very organized, disciplined person. And I'm a kind of person that's like, I have way more anxiety about getting things done. We're both crazy busy people, and I do not like him to tell me in advance that I should do something that when the time comes, I probably should have done it. So it's probably one of those, like, I told you so looks, and it's like, don't say the words. Don't say the words.
0: I saw this on the internet. One of the biggest things now that you should avoid in a conversation is saying you're overreacting, because that's a fire alarm right there. You just did something that you will regret.
1: If they thought that was overreacting, wait to see what happens after that.

0: Have you ever had somebody take you out on an untraditional date? Have you ever suggested an untraditional date? Like one time this guy wanted to meet casually, so he invited me to Smoothie King. I kind of thought it was weird, but I was like, good thing we did that. Something simple, because it didn't go anywhere. And I'm glad we didn't do a steak dinner.
1: I took back in my dating days, took a woman to an actual golf driving range as a first date to kind of get to know one another. And because she was interested in golfing, and I was like, I can teach you. And plus, I'm really good at it. So that was going to be a win for me.
0: That's cute.
1: We got to start thinking outside the box, because we talk about how much expensive dating is, especially those first, like, especially a dinner date or cocktails, you know, those can rack up pretty quick. So I saw this and I was like, this is actually a good idea. Why not a breakfast first date?
0: I'm not a morning person, so I think the only part I would be irritated about is getting up and getting ready for it. But it's kind of cute, because if the date goes well, then you can spend more time throughout the day together. And like, should we keep this going? What do you think?
1: Perfect place for a first date is Waffle House.
0: Are you going to judge what they order?
1: No, because everything on the menu is great at Waffle House. The grits, you got to get the hash browns covered, smothered, chunked. You can learn a lot about people, how they order their hash browns.
0: Yeah, I got to get that all star. It's Nightly with Jaden Tyler, and the nonstop hit music continues right now with Taylor Swift. This is Patient Zero.

0: It's Nightly with Jade and Tyler, and we have Vanessa, our lucky winner, who was tuned in from Kansas City, Missouri, won her way in to see Ella Langley last night live at Red Rock. She got a whole trip out of it with her bestie, Emily. We're checking in to see how things went. Thank you so much for listening to us on Hits 101.5. I saw in your IG caption, 26 is not so bad. Were you celebrating your 26th birthday, or you had a great 2026?
1: So I am 26 this year. It just was so completely random to win the trip and have everything included. This is also the year that I get kicked off my parents' insurance. Got to figure out that type of maybe not everything so bad.
2: Tell us about the experience. What were your thoughts?
1: We got in kind of late Tuesday night. We just kind of hung out at the hotel Wednesday during the day. We went to Lair of the Bear Creek Park, which was really nice. Saw like the Dinosaur Ridge near Denver. We went up to Lookout Mountain and we could see the Coors.
0: That's cool.
1: Pretty cool. Emily, my roommate, was like, oh.
0: So you got to see the Coors Beer Can Mountains in real life. That is funny.
1: It was so much more enjoyable when you don't have to worry about the money, because I feel like when I pay for stuff, I'm like, okay, I have to enjoy this to the max amount. Everything was just so much more exciting.
2: How was Ella? Was she great?
1: Oh my God, so great. Once we recovered from the trek up Mount Olympus is what it felt like to get into the venue. We just hung out a little bit and went and found our seats right before Ella came on. She was great. Her outfit was so cute. Entire band was just riffing and doing amazing. It was a couple of like their first time playing at Red Rock, they said. So it was really fun to watch the band. They were all fun performers for sure. Ella herself would switch out guitars from acoustic to electric to bass, and there was a guy playing the steel guitar. It was all really fun.
2: Jade, I don't know if you know this, but Red Rocks, because it's obviously it's a natural venue, when you park, you have to walk up the giant hill. So you pregame in the parking lot, but the time you're up, you get to the venue, you're like sober again because you either sweated it out or you worked it out. So you have to start drinking all over again.
0: That's hilarious.
1: Yeah. And it just was like so nice and serene, cool, windy night at Red Rocks. I was like, wow, this is what I came for. We were all there together. And I was also like, damn, people paid money for this.
2: Suckers.
1: Cool.
0: 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Thank you so much for listening and supporting us. And once again, congratulations on being our grand prize winner for the Ella Langley flyaway trip to Red Rocks.
1: Well, thank you guys for sending me. It was so much fun.
0: Tell Emily we said hey, and we're glad y'all had a great time.
1: Thank you guys.
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1: Hello, friends. 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We'll be counting down the 30 biggest songs across North America once again. 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

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I can get enough. 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
1: Hello, friends. It's Carson Daly. We'll be counting down the 30 biggest songs across North America once again. We'll also go back in the past for some former number ones, some fun throwbacks, a couple requested extras, just to make sure we're well-rounded over the hours. 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
0: 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Just saying it's easy to change.
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1: 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We'll be counting down the 30 biggest songs across North America once again. 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

Well, hello. Welcome back. It's October. I mean, I know it was last weekend. We had just stepped into it last weekend. Now I'm in it. Like, my kids got the Halloween stuff out. And guys, I don't know if I'm okay with skeletons. I just really don't. I don't like storing skeletons. I've never bought skeletons. I didn't want to store them. And last week I told you guys I had this huge debate with the kids wanting a scarier Halloween decor situation this year versus me and my cutesy Halloween. All right. Well, I got these skeletons and then I wanted to return the skeletons thinking, I'm okay. I don't need five skeletons in my garage. And then the kids are like, no, this is so fun. They light up. Look at their eyes. They're all scary. And I was like, ugh. So I let my son put the skeletons out and it was hilarious. I left for the grocery store. The kids were home with my husband. When I came back, I had one skeleton upside down in the bushes. I had another skeleton like hugging a tree, like he ran into it. I had another skeleton in a tailgate chair with a baseball cap on and an empty beer can in his hand. He got real funny with it. I enjoy it. But I'm going to have to bag these skeletons to store them. I don't want to be like scared in the middle of the night if I go into my dark garage to grab something and skeletons. Happy Halloween, month of October. I'll be right back. It's Weekends with Rula.

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Alice1077.com. Here's something silly and fun you can quiz your family on later and get together and you need something to talk about. Every single one of you in your home put a nurdle in your mouth this morning. What is a nurdle? I'm thinking, okay, nurdle? Is that some kind of a noodle? Who ate pasta for breakfast? A hurdle? No, we're not doing, you know, Olympic running. What is a nurdle? According to Merriam-Webster, guys, a nurdle is a tiny blob of toothpaste that you put on your toothbrush. That's actually called a nurdle. I didn't know there was a name for that. I thought it was just toothpaste on your toothbrush. But it's when you put a blob of toothpaste right there on your toothbrush, you just nurdled your toothbrush. That sounds so stupid. But it's real. You can look it up. Merriam-Webster Dictionary, nurdle, N-U-R-D-L-E, spelled like hurdle, but with an N in front. Not like nerd, N-E-R-D. It's nurdle. It's Weekends with Rula. Take

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1: Did y'all realize that for 2027, I hope you're making your plans, President's Day weekend is Valentine's Day weekend is Super Bowl weekend in Los Angeles. I'm going to say that again. President's Day weekend is Super Bowl weekend is Valentine's weekend. Let's go again. Valentine's weekend is Super Bowl weekend is President's Day weekend, which means a lot of people have Monday off. And it's going to be huge because people will be so happy they're not going to work on Monday, Super Bowl Monday. Also, Disney has announced, because it's going to be on ABC, it will cost between $10 and $12 million for a single 30-second Super Bowl commercial for the next Super Bowl. Whoa. I mean, I guess I've been in entertainment so long. I remember when the big story was, it's $4 million for 30 seconds. Now it's up to $10 to $12 million for a 30-second Super Bowl commercial. Man, those marketing teams better be cranking out some ideas right now, because time's a-wasting. 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

I want you guys to call me at 1-855-55-ROULA. That's R-O-U-L-A. And I want you to tell me how you say the word you plural. You plural should be also you. Like you. And you is for single person you and multiple people you. But you know, in different parts of the country, we say different things. Like you all, you guys, y'all. In my years living on the East Coast, I was really shocked that Philadelphians say yous. Like Y-O-U-S. But not an apostrophe. It's like plural yous. Yous. That's not a word. That's not a word. Then there's, you know, you guys. Or you said that one. I mean, how do you say it? And what do you prefer? I love saying y'all because it's easy. And it's actually two real words put together as a contraction. You all. Y'all. Speaking American. That's from that article. Speaking American. It's difficult to learn our slang because we have a lot of different words from a lot of different parts. How do you say you plural? 1-855-55-ROULA. It's Weekends with Rula.

0: 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Let's do something. 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

of like baby fawns with their moms or puppies all in a box, or I don't know, like Wild Kingdom babies. That's what I call them, the Wild Kingdom babies. And I'm thinking, oh, okay, that's kind of soothing, because you just, it doesn't have any sound. It's on mute. You just see like little puppies and tiger cubs and things like that. Well, there's something to that, it turns out, guys. The Journal of Environmental Psychology said, if you can't get out into nature, which puts you in a positive mood, you could watch nature videos. It helps you recover from stress, it boosts positive emotions, and it reduces negative feelings like anger. People who watch nature videos reportedly have more positive emotions and less anger. Wow. You know, that's really not a bad idea. Think of all the waiting rooms or nail salon lobbies there are across America. Just look up and see the nature videos, whether it's a bunch of forests with falling foliage or baby cubs and tiger cubs. I'm here for it. I think it's a great idea. It's Weekends with Rula.

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16: 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I'll be right back.

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1: When you were growing up with brothers and sisters, assuming you had brothers and sisters, that's for that crowd, sibling crowds. Did you guys physically fight a lot? It is crazy when I think back to my childhood, how me and my siblings, I'm one of five. I mean, we were like fighting to the death like it was Game of Thrones. What was wrong with us? I thought we had like super aggressive energy looking back, but no. A lot of people my age are like, oh yeah, I had these crazy fights with my brothers or my sisters or both. You see this scar in my arm? That's when my sister tried to stab me with a fork. I'm like, what? What is wrong with us? Are we just nuts that we're all in the same house and we're fighting over space or time or food? Like some kind of crazy kill or be killed time of survival. I don't know. But there was a story this week about how many adults said that, yeah, they used to fight to the death with their siblings. But at what age did they just stop? Because if they didn't stop, then that's not normal. Like, you guys are a prison family. You guys are like abusers to each other, and somebody's calling the cops and the cops are coming out. The University of Kansas did a research study. There were 290 elementary school children in the study. All of them had siblings. One in six of these kids said they had used or threatened physical force to dominate one of their siblings. And one in eight said they had threatened or bullied one of their siblings to get something that they wanted. So here's what they did. The researchers then separated the sibling aggression into two ways. They did proactive behavior and reactive behavior. You're starting the aggression to get something or establish control, or you are responding aggressively because you were provoked. And what'd they find? Well, they found that an astonishing number of parents said, yeah, that's fine that my kids fight like this with each other, but if they try and pull this kind of garbage on a schoolmate, they're getting grounded. The school will probably suspend them. They might get expelled or even arrested. But you know, with the siblings, it's fine. It's just sibling rivalry. Is that crazy? But it's true. I've lived it. Did you live it? I know, right? It makes no sense. It's Weekends with Rula. I can't.

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1: You know, this past Tuesday was National Taco Day. Of course, Taco Tuesday, fun times. You know, I remember a shocking fact I read on Tuesday, guys. 2% of Americans have never eaten a taco. I don't understand. Have you never eaten taco? Like, you've never gone to Taco Bell? You've never been at somebody's house and they said, oh, we're having tacos? You've never been to a restaurant that serves a taco? I mean, I know it's only 2%. That means 98% of people have, but that's still 2% that have not eaten a taco. I also learned that traditional tacos do not have sour cream, and I love sour cream. I mean, sign me up, white people taco night. I do it all the time. Like, ground beef, or actually, we use ground turkey. We get the taco seasoning. I saute onions. We do the whole thing. I shred lettuce. I cut tomatoes. We have shredded cheese. We make guacamole. I definitely have sour cream. We've got black beans. We have soft flour tortillas. Not often do we do the crunchy taco ones because those are way too messy. But I don't understand. Is somebody listening right now to Weekends with Rula who's never had a taco ever? I'm so curious to know why. 855-55-RULA, R-O-U-L-A. Call me up and tell me why you've never had a taco. You never want to try a taco? Taco Bell is not in your city? Like, what's going on there? 71% of people will prefer a taco over a burrito. 53% of Americans say soft tacos all the way, not crunchy. And 90% of U.S. adults like to eat tacos at least once a month. Some people say they eat it weekly. They'll eat tacos weekly. Hey, I'm here for that. Tacos are delicious and easy. I mean, it is really one of the easiest things you can make. And whether you want to make traditional tacos or the joke about white people taco night, I mean, that's like a song. Have you not heard that? I'm not saying it to be ridiculous. It actually exists. Because people who are from Mexico or make traditional tacos just laugh at the way non-natives make them. But you know what? We're all about that food. And I'm here for it. Tacos tonight, maybe even. Ooh, on the weekend. It's Weekends with Rula.

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1: All right, y'all know what? I am a fan of Real Simple Magazine. And I didn't know I was a fan until I had to go wait in a waiting room somewhere, waiting for my kids, waiting for the doctor. Real Simple Magazine, I'm sure their site is fabulous or their Instagram, whatever, but the actual magazine catches my eye every time about how to organize your life or the 50 best Christmas gifts under 50 bucks every single year. I look forward to that thing. Okay, they had an article about making new friends that kind of made me chuckle because we live in a world where nobody likes anyone. Nobody wants anybody talking to them or calling them. Nobody wants to go anywhere, even though they have plans to go somewhere, and then they hope the plans fall apart so they can just stay home in their pajamas, right? It says, if you want to make new friends, instead of placing your coffee order online, go stand in the line and talk to the people around you. Instead of playing a game on your phone while you wait for something, talk to the woman behind you in line or next to you in the waiting room. No, I think this is terrible advice. It says here in Real Simple Magazine, interacting casually with people is a great first step to making a friend. I don't need to make friends at the dermatologist's office in the waiting room. It's fine. You've got some skin thing going on. I've got some skin thing going on. We don't need to talk about it. Don't you think that's bad advice? Nobody wants to be talked to. They think you're a weirdo. Like, come on, weirdo. Are you trying to scam me out of some money? You can ask me for my social security number next. Hey, Real Simple, I love you guys, but this is not it. This article isn't it. It's Weekends with Rula.

Heather and Pool Boy every weekday morning, and me every Saturday morning. Hey, I'm Rula on Alice 107.7.

Everybody is complaining about the cost of groceries, right? Or just really the cost of everything. Everything is expensive. And I agree. I mean, it's getting rough and tough. I cannot go to the grocery store and skate out of there less than $100 at any time for whatever reason I feel like. Well, if you want to combat the high price of groceries, here's a tip, according to this article this week from USDA. Eat everything that you buy. There is a sick amount of food that we are throwing away every single week. We just put it in the trash. 30 to 40% of the food we buy is wasted. I would like to know how they figured that out. Do they have cameras in my driveway that I didn't realize somebody at the USDA is looking at to see how many trash bags are going out, what's in them with X-ray vision? Because I do feel that way. I mean, bananas and avocados, number one most thrown away food in my house. 100%. Like, we want to eat the bananas. And if one day we feel like not eating bananas, the next day I look at them, they're all terrible. And then I'm like, oh, I'll just keep them and we'll make banana bread. No, no, we don't. We just have rotten bananas and I get fruit flies. I'm like, okay, no, toss them. And then the avocados, here's a tip. Don't put the avocados next to the bananas because they kind of play off each other and ripen even faster. So then when you want to eat an avocado toast and you cut open the avocado, it's all brown and disgusting inside, or it's like pulled away from the skin on the inside. You know, that's bad. I was like, ugh. So eat what you buy. Unless you're going to eat it that day or the next day, don't buy more groceries than that. But then what's the problem there? You're going to the grocery store like four times a week. I don't know the balance is. I don't know what the answer is. But if you do, please share it with me. 1-855-55-RULA. I look forward to your help. It's Weekends with Rula.

All right, we are officially in October, which means you can get your Halloween theme going on at your place, on your door, in your front yard, whatever you want to do. But it's definitely all about fall. You know, I was really excited. September 1st, boom, the fall leaves came out in my house. I mean, I've got some from the craft store. I've got all my fall decor out. But then October 1st, boom, Halloween crept into the fall decor. Like, I haven't put turkey stuff out or pilgrims because that's November 1st. And also, I'm doing Christmas November 1st, but that's a whole other story. It's a whole other story. If you're new to Weekends with Welcome to Christmas, because I'm all about it. So what are some of our favorite things to do in fall, which is just this month, basically, because Christmas starts November 1st. Anything pumpkin flavored, foods and drinks, we're here for it. Putting up Halloween decorations, yes. Buying your Halloween candy, but not too early, because you know you're going to eat it all before kids get to it. Carving a pumpkin, also not too early. Can't do that too early if you live somewhere hot. It's going to be disgusting mush in a couple of days. Watching scary movies. That's a really big one. Just to get you in the fall feels. No matter where you live, no matter where the temperature is, there are all these like Hulu and Disney Plus and HBO and Tubi. We're doing all these things of like their Halloween scare lists or light Halloween versus creepy Halloween type movies you can watch. Yep. Going to a pumpkin patch is very popular this month. Getting your Halloween costume together, obviously, earlier the better. Taking a child trick-or-treating on Halloween night or going to trunk or treat. That's a thing that a lot of people do now instead of having to wait for Halloween night. Or, you know, just simply planning to throw a Halloween party or attend a Halloween party. You got to get on that. I mean, are there going to be prizes? Are you going to have prizes? Are you going to try and win a prize at a party you go to? Is there a theme? Are you going to go to a party to somebody who really gets into it so you can't just willy-nilly it and say, oh, I have bunny ears on. I'm a bunny. No, they are going to make fun of you. Like, you got to get for real with what your Halloween costume is going to be. Well, this is why Spirit Halloween takes over every closed department store across America for about a month and charges you insane prices for your costume accessories. Happy Halloween, happy fall. This Weekends with Rula. Let me tell you.

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1: Hello, friends. 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We'll be counting down the 30 biggest songs across North America once again. 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
2: 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I mean, obviously, you should probably buy something when you go in the coffee house, but also ask them for one single coffee bean. Or just wait till you get home. If you have unground up coffee, get one. Chewing on a coffee bean is a cure for garlic overdose. Did y'all know that? I never knew that. So one coffee bean, I'm sure it doesn't taste good, but it sure does do the trick. I'm going to try that if I find myself over-garliced out because of our cuisine. Or if you have a chance to do it before me, hey, I'm all ears. 1-855-55-RULA. It's Weekends with Rula. Just when

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1: Okay, kids, guess what I found out? My son totally made me giggle, and I didn't want to show him that I was totally tickled by his facts. But he told me that at school, one of the kids in our neighborhood told him we're the Golden House on Halloween night. I'm like, what? Wait, what does that mean? Yeah, mama, because you always get those full-size candy bars. Guys, I had no idea. 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We're the Golden House? 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You can do Costco, you can do Sam's, you can do the grocery store, whatever it is. 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So I load up. I have done the math for years. When I buy those bags of minis, y'all, they are expensive. 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Buy three, get three. I'm here for it. I'm doing it this weekend. I'm buying all my full-size candy bars this weekend, and I am going to box them up and put them away from any of us so nobody in my family eats these full-size candy bars, and they are ready for Golden Halloween night at the Golden House. Flex. I feel so tough now. Happy Halloween. It's Weekends with Rula.

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2: Okay, embarrassing confession alert. Are you ready for this? I thought I was alone in this until I saw it on Instagram. And I thought, okay, then I can now reveal this dirty little secret about myself that I'm ashamed of because I'm not alone. Here it is. Are you ready? I own a printer, yet I cannot print anything. I cannot print anything on my printer. It is so obnoxious. It's just sitting here on the floor. For real. It just is. I got it out of the box. And I'm like, what's wrong with this thing? What does it want me to do? Bring office productivity home. Okay, I'd like to, but something's not right with the Wi-Fi or the connections or the ports. I don't know. We have a printer in this home. We don't have a printer that works. And it's brand new out of the box. And it's just been sitting here. And because I don't need to print things every day, I'm like, so we'll figure it out. Oh, it's been like 9 months now since I bought this printer. And the other day, my daughter's like, Mommy, I really need this thing printed out for school. I'm like, oh, good luck. Who knows how to do that? Because our printer doesn't know how to do that. Are you in the same boat? If you go to IM30AF on Instagram, they're the ones that helped me confess this today. Because that's where I felt comfortable. I was like, wow, yeah. Owning a printer and actually being able to print something are two entirely different things. I'm in that boat. It's Weekends with Rula.

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been a lot of gaffes and goofs and blunders on people's wedding days because of nerves, because of weather. Who knows, right? We've seen a lot of it over the years, but this story that came out this week about the groom saying the wrong name, wow and wow. So the bride's name is Emma. Her sister's name is Emily. And Emma the bride shared a clip this week of her wedding ceremony where her groom accidentally called her her sister's name. In the video, she corrects him, but they laugh it off. In the caption, it says, "Still not over being called my sister's name at the altar." Now, Emily and Emma, close. And she did say that they moved pretty quickly in their relationship. They decided to get married after she got pregnant. Even though at the time of the wedding, they'd only known each other for 10 weeks. He was very nervous. It was really intense at the time. And had she held it against him, she said she would have missed out on the best day ever. Because this wedding gaffe actually happened a few years ago. They're still together and they're just fine. She said, if it was a random name, I would have had questions. My sister is my best friend. I have no concerns. Well, good for them. But she is getting a lot of comments, of course, from the keyboard warriors who think she should still be worried. All right, if she's not worried, leave it alone. Just get out of it, read the story, and move on.

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1: When I was a kid growing up, I watched a lot of TV because, believe it or not, I wasn't born in the era of streaming services. We could watch whatever we wanted and I could pick and choose. No, I had to watch whatever was on when it was on. And there's a theme that came up a lot if I was watching like some dramatic show. Somebody is freezing cold, whether they're trapped in a cooler or a freezer, they're in the snow tundra, whatever it is. And to keep warm, somebody in the scene has bourbon or whiskey of some sort, like, oh, let's drink this and stay warm. Well, don't you know, all these years later, here I am reading this story about a winter drinking myth. And I thought, oh, what is it? That hot cocoa isn't cozy? I think it's cozy. No, that's not the story. The story was that drinking alcohol will not keep you warm when you're outdoors in wintry weather. Drinking alcohol in the cold outdoors might make you think you're warmer because your face will get flush when the alcohol causes your blood vessels to dilate. That causes warm blood to flow to the skin. Well, your body is actually releasing more heat because of how it's processing the alcohol. So you may feel warm and you're not realizing that your body temperature is actually dropping. Who knew? Who knew? All that TV watching. And didn't teach me the right things at all. So I guess what I saw on TV wasn't always the truth. Like, the internet isn't always telling you the truth. And knock on wood, I've not been trapped somewhere in a snowy tundra with a flask of whiskey. I think I'd still drink it, but now I know it's not actually making me any warmer. And you know now too. Right?

Okay, we've got travel on the brain because it's October. If you're thinking of going to go visit family in December, here are some things you need to know about traveling in general. An aviation site called Aero Corner recently set out to find the worst airports in America. They combined on-time departure data from the Bureau of Transportation and the feedback from customers from the airport satisfaction study. And here's what they found out. Top five worst airports because they weren't on time and customers didn't like the space. Number five, DFW, Dallas-Fort Worth. Number four, Philadelphia International Airport. Number three, Fort Lauderdale / Hollywood. Number two, Newark Airport. You can land there if you want to go to New York City. And the number one worst airport in America, based on customer feedback, Chicago O'Hare. They do not have on-time departures, and apparently people just don't like how the airport looks. All right, well, maybe make your plans to not fly through those airports if you can avoid them, but I'm going to bet you can't avoid them because these are huge airports that are major connectors to smaller cities. If you disagree, 1-855-55-RULA, tell me why. It's Weekends with Rula.

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8: 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And hey, you never know, I might tag you back. Because it's the end of the show for us today, friends. Sorry, party's over. But that's okay, don't worry. I'm here again every single weekend. Next weekend, we'll do it all over again. Thanks for listening to Weekends with Rula. Have a great weekend, guys. Take care. Bye.

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0: 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That's Animal on Alice 107.7. I'm Heather, and this is the Hit Music Countdown. We'll get all the way to number one over these next 2 hours. 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

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It's about time to start buying the Halloween candy for your trick-or-treaters. 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I mean, it's everything. Even the candy costs more. Here's Steve Lacy's Oh Yeah at 22 on Alice. Come on.

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0: We know that one. It's Montel Jordan from 1995. This is How We Do It, our hit music countdown extra on Alice 107.7. So it's National Costume Swap Day. And if you want to trade with me, you have to actually put some thought into it, okay? There's a company that looked into all the Google Trends data from the last year to see what's the most popular Halloween costume in every state. You know, the boring classic stuff. And for Arkansas, it's the pumpkin costume. I don't know who wants to be a pumpkin, but I mean, that is just so basic for Halloween, right? It's Heather. We still have 19 songs left to go on the countdown with Alice 107.7.
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2: Hello, friends. It's Carson Daly. We'll be counting down the 30 biggest songs across North America once again. 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

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And Rosé is up next. This is New Trick at number 18.

You know who they're getting to host the Kids' Choice Awards that happens on Nickelodeon? This guy right here, Alex Warren, with his song Emerald Eyes at number 17 on Alice 107.7.

Number 16 is Bruno Mars, Risk It All, on your number one hit music channel, Alice 107.7, who, by the way, has some Arkansas State Fair tickets to give away all next week on that Heather and Pool Boy show. Of course, the fair's going to be in town next weekend. As we move on to number 15 from Ariana Grande, here's Hate That I Made You Love Me on Alice.

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0: 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This is not good news at all. Flu season apparently is starting earlier than it has before. In fact, we're seeing the flu activity like what you normally see around Christmas time. So they're urging people to consider getting a flu shot earlier than usual now, just in case. We've got more of the countdown. 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

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That's flights and hotel and tickets to see Niall Horan in the city of your choice. We're up to the number 11 song now with Teddy Swims. Here's Mr. Know-It-All on Alice.

Ella Langley's Be Her is our number 10 song on Alice 107.7. Anybody going as Ella Langley for Halloween? Just make sure you have bangs and a guitar. I think that's basically it. It's Heather, and this is the Hit Music Countdown. Malcolm Todd's Earrings is on the countdown at number 9.

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0: 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You know, the OPP is what we do every weekday morning at 7, and we talk about other people's problems. And it was all about, should a dog be in the wedding? 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Or is that too much of a distraction? 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

Number six, Tame Impala's Loser. It's Alice 107.7. I'm Heather, and this is the Hit Music Countdown, where we take a little break right here and play something from the past. We call it our Hit Music Countdown Extra. Going to 2000, one of my favorites. Here's NSYNC, and It's Gonna Be Me.

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1: NSYNC's It's Gonna Be Me is our hit music countdown extra from year 2000 on Alice 107.7. And listen, at one point, Justin Timberlake was thought to be one of the sexiest men alive. You know, People Magazine does that every year. They put a guy on the cover. And the betting favorite for 2026, right now anyway, is Noah Wiley from The Pit. I believe Bad Bunny is in second place. Superman, David Cornsweet is in there somewhere. Actor Jonathan Bailey won last year. So I'm sure they'll be revealing that really soon. We have the top five songs in Central Arkansas coming up next on Alice 107.7.
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Drop Dead, Olivia Rodrigo at number 5 on Alice 107.7. We talked about in Hollywood Headlines, sponsored by Taylor King Law, how she is setting a goal to be married. She says she's a lover girl, very optimistic about love, and she can't wait to get married one day. We're on to the number 4 song from Stella Lefty. 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
2: Number 3.

And number three, Taylor Swift's I Knew It, I Knew You. It's Alice 107.7. She and her husband, Travis Kelce, just won a fight with their neighbors over a planned private fence around their Cleveland property. It was going to be an issue for a lot of the neighbors because they said it would block their lakefront views. But I guess all has smoothed out now. Fence is going up. We're on to the countdown now at number two with Ella Langley's Choosin' Texas on Alice 107.7. Just

That's our second most popular song for this past week on Alice 107.7, Ella Langley's Choosin' Texas. I'm Heather, and this is where we play the hottest songs in Central Arkansas for this past week. Thanks a lot in part to you and your request here at Alice 107.7. And so our number one song, and you know, it's just so perfect because we're in the spooky season of October. It's Dracula from Tame Impala on Alice.

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leads the 2026 Nickelodeon Kids' Choice Award nominees with 6 nominations. 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

My Body Isn't Ready, that's Somber on Alice 107.7. When talking about his childhood, he says he caused a lot of issues when he was younger, and I bet we could all say that to a certain degree, right? We were little sneaky little things. It's Heather here, and Ella Langley's up next on Alice 107.7.

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Olivia Rodrigo. 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We're going to do another Try It Tuesday coming up this week, sponsored by Drug Emporium. 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

So we had our high school football last night. 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Tomorrow night, it's NFL, Atlanta Falcons, and the Baltimore Ravens on NBC. 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She

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Always looking for scary movie suggestions. In theaters this weekend is something called Other Mommy, and it's rated R, and Jessica Chastain is in this, and she makes the creepiest smiling face. It's one of those that just kind of sticks with you in the worst way. 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

We are 5 days away from another Thriller Thursday, and we always need great stories. 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
1: Hello, friends. It's Carson Daly. We'll be counting down the 30 biggest songs across North America once again. 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

nominated for Favorite Male Artist for Kids' Choice Awards, but it's going to be between Benson Boone, Bruno Mars, Drake, Ed Sheeran, Harry Styles, Justin Bieber, Lil Uzi Vert, and Tyler, the Creator. 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
1: Hello, friends. It's Carson Daly. We'll be counting down the 30 biggest songs across North America once again. 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